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Already gave you the time and the place. So don't be shy. Just come be the man I need. Loyal to the classics. I should have brought you home last night. 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

0: Oscar B. Our brother has given us more music than we can remember. Now we ask you to join us in supporting him through this period, because that's what friends are for. 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

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Olivia Dean getting closer to 9 o'clock, which is my quitting time today. Till Saturday, of course, I'll be catching up with you on Vinyl Mania. Looking forward to that. You know, we're going to make the weekend pop off, you know.

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And that's it for me, of course. I'll be catching up with you on the holiday, Indian Arrival Day on Saturday with my DJ KGB in tow for the 3-7 leg of Vinyl Mania. Please be safe, everybody. Look out for each other. Love each other. And remember, positivity breeds positivity. Morning show team, they're kicking things off at 6 a.m. tomorrow. 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

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I'm looking on to the party. I hope I find you there. The soul of R&B. 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

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I say I'm happy, but I'm still stuck on us. 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

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I don't just want to know about any secret of yours. I want to know about one special secret. Oh. Because tonight I want to learn all about the secrets in your garden.

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I've gotta let him know how much I care. I'll never give up looking for my baby.

The grills are firing up. The aroma of smoky barbecue is about to take over Woodbrook Yard. Chard Restaurant and Grill officially launches its new residency. Chard Restaurant is bringing their famous barbecue chicken with their rich

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Soca Music Grooves on 107.7. I'm looking on to the party. I hope I find you there. The soul of R&B. For tonight, I'm yours. 107.7, music for life.

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Good morning, all. Happy Friday, Trinidad and Tobago and Ojo World. And to every single person who gave this week everything they had and found a little bit more. So you know what you can do? Walk into this Friday like somebody already know that you won the week. 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

0: Oscar B., a true son of Trinbago soil, has been entertaining us for decades. Now we, his musical family, are asking you to join us in showing our love because...
1: That's what friends are for.
0: Napa, June 3rd, 7 p.m. We're doing this for Oscar, featuring performances by Terry Lyon, Super Blue, Dane Gulston, Johnny King, Nidhi LaFond, and many, many others. 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Why? 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Yeah. Yeah. Yeah.
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Here are the headlines of some of the stories we will be discussing this morning. Off limits, the TTPS declares 50 no protest zones in wake of a Kayasili demonstration clash. The Prime Minister lauds the TTPS for swift action to secure the DPP. Officer inadvertently fired gun, talking about the officer who issued some tickets to a couple. And a doubles vendor robbed of $50,000. Also, garbage truck driver threatened after crushing death. That and more coming up here in 107.7 Music for Life.

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1: The police have drawn a hard line on where protests can and definitely cannot happen during the state of emergency. Under legal notice number 40, 15 locations across the country have been declared no protest zones, including the office of the DPP, President's House, the Red House, the Diplomatic Center, and the headquarters of the Police, Defense Force, and Prison Service. The restriction also stretches to the nation's airports and the Port Authority. We'll give you a detailed list later on in the show. Meanwhile, opposition leader Penelope Beckles

0: questioning the independence of the Office of the Commissioner of Police and by extension the TTPS, noting that the legal notice banning protests at the DPP's office and other locations was first made public by the Prime Minister. At a PNM meeting in Arouca overnight, Beckles argued that if the PNM had prior access to sensitive information before the police disclosure, it casts doubt on who holds the ultimate authority. Activists Alyssa Phillip, her mother Camille Carrasquero, and Jason De Silva remain in police custody on Thursday after being detained during Wednesday's protests outside the DPP's office in Port of Spain. Police have not yet indicated what charges, if any, the trio will face, but Deputy Commissioner of Police Junior Benjamin said officers intend to act within the legal detention period of 48 hours. The Sangre Grande Hospital is currently managing a cluster of suspected chickenpox cases among healthcare workers across several departments. The Eastern Regional Health Authority said affected staff members have been isolated and contact tracing has begun, while facilities have undergone deep cleaning and persons who may have been exposed are being monitored. There are no reported cases in any other regional health authority. And Cuba's water system is operating with just 37% of the fuel it needs as the island faces a worsening energy crisis. Officials say nearly 3 million people are experiencing daily water shortages, blaming the situation on a severe oil shortage linked to the ongoing U.S. energy blockade. There you have it. That's what's trending. Next newsfeed at 7:30.
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0: surroundings at all, especially moving with any type of money or any type of valuables. Hearing about an incident that happened on Tuesday night where a supervisor at Darren's Doubles outlet was robbed of $50,000 when she arrived at her home in Malik. So police said around 9 p.m. the woman, 45 years old, arrived at her home in Barataria in her X-Trail and was about to open her garage gate when two bandits ran up to her. They both pointed guns at her and announced a robbery. The bandits took her Samsung cell phone and they quickly ransacked the SUV, taking the woman's purse with her driver's license, identification, and $50,000 belonging to her employer, not even hers. The men then ran off and were last seen running through a large concrete drain off of 7th Avenue. So she contacted the Mover Police Station. A team of officers responded. Checks were made for the bandits, but they were not found. I know the employer holding their head and bawling to lose that $50,000. And she as well, because that is not something easy to go through at all. I think you're just going to dig in your left pocket and say, all right, small thing, we'll give you back your $50,000. Nope. At all. And then, you know, now you realize that you need to make better arrangements when you're moving money. Whether it's going to be with a security firm, whether you're going to get it handled yourself instead of having a supervisor or manager do it. And a lot of questions to be answered in their own group and see how this can be sorted out, because if they catch these guys, I don't think they're getting back that money. No way.
1: Yo, man.
2: Yo.
1: Open up, man.
2: Yo, what do you want, man?
1: My girl just caught me.
2: You made her catch you?
1: I don't know how I let this happen.
2: But who?
1: The girl next door, you know?
2: Man.
1: I don't know what to do.
2: Say it wasn't you.
1: All right.

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that the TTPS, they've made it clear, the Commissioner of Police, everyone is involved as to where you can and cannot protest during the SOE. So no gray areas, because just in case, well, you know, you'd have heard a couple of people who were in there, and when they were told that they can't protest in this area during the SOE, well, you know, a couple of people said, well, tell me where we could protest then. They were like, okay, no problem. They made a list. The TTPS made a list. They said, while the said protests are still allowed under the state of emergency, they now say such activity must be peaceful and not within 500 meters of what was described as sensitive areas. So there was a legal notice under the order: people participating in public protests or demonstrations are prohibited from being at or within 500 meters of several key state institutions and sensitive facilities across Trinidad and Tobago. And they didn't just say it, they made sure they put out the list of the 15 areas. One, the Parliament of the Republic of Trinidad and Tobago, which is the Red House in Abercrombie Street, Port of Spain, and the Parliamentary Complex as well, Cabildo Building in St. Vincent Street in Port of Spain. Two, the Office of the President of the Republic of Trinidad and Tobago, Circular Road, St. Anne's. The Office of the Prime Minister, 13 to 15 Sinclair Avenue, Port of Spain. Four, that was three. Number four, the Diplomatic Center on La Fantasy Road in St. Anne's, Port of Spain. Five, the Office of the Attorney General, Government Campus Plaza, corner of London and Richmond Streets, Port of Spain. Make sure they have the list in case anybody looking to protest at any time during the SOE. Six, the Ministry of Finance, Eric Williams Financial Complex, Independence Square, Port of Spain. Seven, the Ministry of Defense, which is at Temple Court, 1, 31 to 33 Abercrombie Street, Port of Spain. Eight, the Ministry of Homeland Security, which is Tower C, at the International Waterfront, 1A Ryson Road, Port of Spain. That's by the Hyatt. Nine, of the headquarters of the Trinidad and Tobago Police Service, corner of Edward and Sackville Streets, Port of Spain, and all police stations in Trinidad and Tobago. 10, the headquarters of the Trinidad and Tobago Prison Service, 10 to 14 Phillips Street in Port of Spain, and all prisons and detention centers in Trinidad and Tobago. 11, the headquarters of the Trinidad and Tobago Defense Force, Stobles Bay, Chagaramas, and all army bases and barracks. 12, the office of the DPP, Winshaw Building, 24 to 28 Richmond Street in Port of Spain. 13, the Piako International Airport in Piako. 14, the A&R Robinson International Airport, Crown Point, Tobago. And 15, last but not least, the Port Authority of Trinidad and Tobago and the Port Administration Building, which is on Dock Road in Port of Spain. So there's your list. They've made it quite clear. And, well, you know, it's supposed to be 19 protests.

Are they going to go through with it? Are they going to try to break into these spaces, or are they going to adhere to the rules of a peaceful protest elsewhere and get permission to elsewhere? Because they can't even seek permission to protest in the areas that are just called. They have no permission for there at all. So other areas, but they still have to have permission in the other areas, is what they're saying. And the legal notice was circulated on social media before it was addressed by the Assistant Commissioner of Police, Kurt Simon, at the media briefing yesterday, saying, quote, to maintain safety, not just for those who are involved in the protests, but also those who are maybe just passers-by, and even to our own police officers, there have been some new regulations coming out to add to what already exists as it relates to the state of emergency. He added, these places, it does not say that you're not allowed to venture into these places. It does not say that you're not allowed to pass near these places. It is just saying that you're not allowed to participate in public protest demonstrations within the area of these places. And we give a space of 500 meters. And we are really imploring you, the public, to work with us, end quote, from ACP Simon. And the media told Simon that the timing of the legal notice seemed suspicious and questioned if this was a direct attempt to stop protests like the one on Wednesday. Well, you had a Deputy Commissioner of Police, Junior Benjamin, responded saying, quote, when these decisions are made, it is made in the best interest of Trinidad and Tobago, when we recognize that there are key areas. And again, you recognize that it's not just one area, even in the regulation, and even thought it was not stated, even though, sorry, it was not stated, you will see that it is key places, because you would have the police headquarters and you will have all police stations. End quote. You also added you will have the prison, and you talk about even then the defense force, or all the areas that I mentioned before. So the list is clear, the list is there. And as I said, they're asking, you know, all everyone to adhere to the rules. You had several people who would have spoken about the ban. You had senior counsel Larry Lalas says the Commissioner of Police's order banning protests near several locations, including Parliament, is not a proportionate exercise of his power under the emergency regulations. And Lala argued that the SOE was introduced to deal with gang violence, adding there appears to be no legitimate reason to prohibit peaceful protests, including even one-man peaceful protests. He warned that the order could infringe on constitutional protections, pointing to the freedom of thought and expression and the freedom of express political views enjoyed by citizens. And Larry Lala, a member of the PNM, now maintained that restricting peaceful demonstrations in this way raises serious concerns about the balance between emergency powers and democratic rights. So we'll hear a lot more from it, of course, you know, from the current opposition leader as well. So we'll get you more information on that later on. But the rules have been put out.

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police officer and the, what is it, TN Tech officer as well. That is the one who had the body cam. And also the firearm that went off as well. So now police are saying the officer who fired off one round during the confrontation over a traffic ticket in Arima with a Diego Martin couple, that was last week Friday, had done so inadvertently. In a statement yesterday, the DTPS said the couple identified as Katriana Resendi, 38, and Manuel Resendi, 39, have been charged and they have appeared in court already. So police said on the day of the incident, officers of the Arima Traffic Department were on patrol along Sozano Street, Arima, when they saw a heavily tinted Toyota Hilux parked in a no parking zone. Now you're getting the full story, all right? So it was that the vehicle was already parked in a no parking area and the tint was heavy, is what they're saying. A woman who had been driving was told of the offense and was issued a fixed penalty notice for failure to comply with the permissible visible light transmittance of material on windscreen or windows of motor vehicles. The officer then told the woman to remove the van from the no parking zone after she's issued the ticket, and she refused. The officer then requested her driving documents and she also refused to comply. Police said she started the van eventually and was attempting to drive off, but while doing so, she allegedly struck one of the officers who reported experiencing a burning sensation in her right foot. Police said, believing her life was in danger, the officer removed her firearm from its holster, pointing it in a downward direction. The driver subsequently reversed the vehicle. However, in attempting to reholster her firearm, her finger inadvertently touched the trigger and discharged one round of ammunition. So asked about the incident during a news conference yesterday at the police administration building, your Deputy Commissioner of Police, Kurt Simon, said the executive of the TTPS was looking into the report and said, quote, the executive is aware that Wednesday, I spoke with Senior Superintendent Maynard Wilson, who is in charge of that division, and an investigation has commenced to look into that matter, is what Simon would have said. And head of the Police Complaints Authority, David West, also told the media yesterday the authority was also looking into the incident and that an investigator had been assigned to the matter. And following the incident, Katriana Resendi was charged with disorderly behavior, resisting arrest, dangerous driving, and careless driving, while her husband was charged with disorderly behavior and obscene language. And they appeared before Master Lisa Singh Phillip in the Arima High Court on Wednesday. And Katriana Resendi pleaded not guilty to all charges. And she was granted bail totaling $140,000, comprising of bail with a surety in the sum of $80,000 to cover the charge of assaulting a police officer, and $60,000 bail to cover the other offenses. And their matter was adjourned to June 24th. As part of her bail condition, she was ordered to report to the Four Roads Police Station once per month between 6 a.m. and 8 p.m. And her husband, Manuel Resendi, appeared before Magistrate Ali in the Arima Magistrates Court, and he was granted $30,000 bail, and a case adjourned to November 30th. And Resendi was charged by, well, they said the officers and so on. You had a president of the Police Social and Welfare Association, Ishmael Pitt, who also spoke with the media on the incident, said that the officers are well trained, but this does not mean accidents won't happen. So let's see what turns out from this situation. But guess what? All in all, however it turns out, right, wrong, and different, or whatever it is, and whether they are spared by the courts or not, unnecessary bacchanal when you could have just moved your vehicle. You wouldn't have had to go through all of this. Okay, move your vehicle, all right, like you're already angry that you got a ticket for the tint and or whatever it is, and you know you're upset, and well, he tell me park here, and oh gosh, okay officer, and just move, you know, oh gosh, all that. Look, caught. Yeah. Held up in a police station first, and then you have to go to court and bail and report to police. All of that. Unnecessary.

What? I don't understand how the husband wasn't able to convince her to just move the vehicle when the officer said, I don't get it, brother. How come you couldn't get, you know, your wife to say, you know, baby, or even to tell her, all right, move, let me drive. Something, I don't know. But oh gosh. Newsfeed is up next. It's Full Blown with No Stress. You have made it a stressful situation now. But investigations are continuing.

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1: It's brought to you courtesy Courts. Bring in a value home. The decision to restrict protest action at sensitive areas, including the Parliament and the office of the DPP, was made in the best interests of the nation, according to Deputy Commissioner of Police Junior Benjamin. His statement came amid questions over whether the new restrictions, which were effected on Wednesday, had been a direct response aimed at shutting down protest action over the high-profile Kaya Seeley and Joshua Samru matter. Prime Minister Kamala Prasad Bisasa has reduced the protest action in recent days to an act of hostility towards law enforcement, condemning what she calls racially motivated mob intimidation tactics. Prasad Bisasa also took aim at the opposition PNM, accusing it of promoting lawlessness. Police had no legal authority to stop Kaya Seeley from leaving Trinidad and Tobago, despite her being a suspect in an ongoing investigation. ACP Kurt Simon explained at a police briefing yesterday that Seeley was free to travel to the United States because no charges had been laid against her at the time, and citizens have the constitutional right to move freely in and out of the country. He added that while a warrant has now been issued for Seeley, she has not yet been formally charged. A 31-year-old

0: Tobago man Joseph Campbell has been sentenced to 12 months hard labor after pleading guilty to possession of a firearm. He was arrested on April 19th during an operation by the Tobago Divisional Task Force and later sentenced by Senior Magistrate Alicia Chanka at the Scarborough Magistrates First Court. And 8 students have been arrested in Kenya in connection with a suspected arson attack at Utumishi Girls Academy that killed 16 pupils. Police said they were identified through CCTV footage and detained for questioning as investigations into the cause of the dormitory fire continue. There you have it. 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

0: Askaby, our brother, has given us more music than we can remember. 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

probably seen the video by now, what we spoke about yesterday with the young man who was crushed by the garbage truck. Not an easy video to look at all. If you know you can't stomach those things, then don't look at it, because it is pretty graphic and you can see it very clearly. So the family of the 20-year-old Deshaun Joseph, they demanded answers after he was crushed to death by the garbage truck, which was working on Tuesday night. His was a sanitation worker and died when the vehicle rolled over his body at around 9:15 p.m. And he was on duty at Kelly Village in Kearney at the time of the incident, actually. There was surveillance camera footage captured from a dwelling in the area. It showed Joseph standing at the back of the truck as it reversed into Ramnath Street. A vehicle was parked on the left-hand side, so the truck was trying to navigate the space between that car, of course, a very narrow road. So between the car and what would have been the curb of the road. And he would have jumped off the back of the truck to pick up a bag of garbage. And well, if you look at the video, you'd have, would have been tough for the driver to see him easily, because as he said, it's 20 past 9 in the night. And while you have to look in your left mirror and your right mirror and your left mirror and your right mirror, looking back and, you know, left and right, right through to navigate this very small space. As we said, a car was parked, narrow street, car parked on the left-hand side, and you're trying to get through the space with a garbage truck. And you have to depend on your mirrors to get through there. So, tough situation. But anyway, Joseph, whose girlfriend is pregnant with their first child, jumped off the truck and was walking toward a garbage bag, when he was struck and fell to the ground. And then he saw the truck ran over him, like almost in the chest area. The 43-year-old driver told police that he was reversing into the street trying to avoid hitting the parked car on the left-hand side. The driver said he was unable to see behind the truck. And in an interview with Ian Allen, the driver said he had worked with Joseph for about 7 months and they had a good relationship. The driver said Joseph of Springvale in Clarkson Bay had accompanied him to the Chaguanas Market, although he was not supposed to work until later that night. And he wanted to say, quote, "He said we'll come along for a drive, and he sat down and lined with me at the market. If you see the video, you will see he jumped out the truck while it was reversing. You're not supposed to come off while it is reversing," he said. The driver said he had been driving the truck for, well, driving trucks for a long time, and he was saddened by the accident. He said Joseph was a good boy and asked his relatives to understand. He said, "I'm being threatened and I cannot even stay in my home. It was an accident." And police confirmed that Joseph's relatives have called for a thorough investigation. And Joseph's 19-year-old girlfriend, who is 4 months pregnant at the moment, was left traumatized, and understandably so. Not something easy to go through at all. You even had Prime Minister Kamla Prasad Bisesa

also extending condolences to Joseph's family, saying it was truly heartbreaking that a young man went out to earn an honest living to care for his family and never return home. And in a social media post on Thursday, Prime Minister said Joseph tragically lost his life in a freak accident on Tuesday night, saying, quote, he leaves behind a grieving family, including his girlfriend, who is 4 months pregnant with their child. May his soul

0: and healing his loved ones during his painful time of grief. I know head's hot at the moment and emotions running high, but it was truly an accident from what we saw from the video. And where he would have jumped off from the truck, directly behind the truck, and then eventually walk into the side. If that driver was looking on the left mirror, on the right mirror, left, definitely would have had enough time to... It just takes a split second because he was so close to the truck by that time. Just takes a split second. There's no way the driver could have been just reversing into the street and not paying attention of looking behind what was going on. Because as we said, there was a car on the left-hand side. If he wasn't paying attention, he would have taken off the entire right side of the car. So he was obviously looking. I mean, many of you all who live on narrow streets and you see a garbage truck reversing on the street, you know it's a task. And if it's a wider vehicle, like a three-ton truck or a van parked in the street and the space is even narrower than a small car, real problems. You know, the driver have to have some experience driving the truck to be able to navigate the space. So, you know, nobody wants to see someone lose their life like this. And of course, when you look at the young lady who's pregnant and the child, you know, you may even get, you're sad, you're angry, tensions running high, but I don't think you need to be threatening the driver and all that. This could never be something easy that he has to live with either. Everybody, it's not going to be easy for anyone, including him. He's going to be traumatized as well. He may also need some help. He would, may think that he don't need it, you know, but he would also need some help as well. So easy. Let good sense prevail before people get in trouble for what was unfortunately a freak accident. But of course, the police are still investigating the matter.
1: I.
2: I saw she slip, I saw she slide, oh. I saw she slip, I saw she slide, oh. And what

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It's Friday, it's the weekend. I hope you're looking forward to the weekend. Got something planned, if not, you know. Get something done, hang out with some friends, or do something for yourself. I hope you're doing fine. You know, people ask you how you're doing, and you just say, I'm fine. And you don't really mean it. We want to be honest with yourself. Whatever you're carrying today, just know that this Munich, everything, this music and this morning is meant for you. We're here, we're not just background noise. We want you to get immersed in the music and enjoy.

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remember we mentioned earlier on in the news feed in the first hour about chicken pox. Well, the Ministry of Health, they confirmed that several suspected and probable cases of chicken pox have been identified among healthcare workers at the Sangre Grande Hospital campus. And in a statement issued yesterday, the ministry said the Eastern Regional Health Authority was actively managing the situation.

situation and had implemented a series of public health measures aimed at containing the spread of the viral illness. So according to the ministry, exposed staff members across affected departments have been identified through ongoing contact tracing exercises and assessed for inclusion in a targeted vaccination drive. To support the intervention, vaccine supplies have already been mobilized and distributed to the affected health regions, with priority being given to frontline healthcare workers. And public health surveillance teams have also been deployed to conduct education and sensitization sessions with hospital staff on varicella transmission, chickenpox, and prevention measures and infection control protocols. So the ministry said that healthcare services at the hospital remain operational and there's currently no indication of widespread community transmission linked to the cases, saying, quote, the situation remains under close surveillance by public health and infection prevention teams, end quote. And as we all know, chickenpox, highly contagious and spread mainly through respiratory droplets or direct contact with fluid from skin lesions and so on. So the ministry also urged members of the public to practice proper hygiene and infection prevention measures themselves, including regular hand washing, covering coughs and sneezes, and avoiding close contact with persons displaying symptoms such as fever, rash, or blister-like skin lesions. And citizens were also asked and advised to keep persons with suspected chickenpox at home. Keep your tail home. Some of you seeing the lesions and things and saying, hey, I feel like getting chickenpox, you know, and you're still going to work or whatever it is because you don't want to lose the dollar. But instead, infect everyone else and eventually yourself who have this end up staying home. Same thing with people who have a really bad cold and realize they have the flu and it will never stop. But the ministry further advised pregnant women and immunocompromised individuals who believe they may have exposed or have been exposed to seek medical advice promptly. And parents and guardians need to be paying attention to their children too and make sure their immunizations are up to date, including vaccination against chickenpox where necessary. So, come on. Let's be responsible. We have a news feed coming up.

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1: Activists Alyssa Phillip and her mother Camille Carrascaro have been released from police custody after being detained during Wednesday's protests in front of the DPP's office along Richmond Street in Port of Spain. Phillip confirmed her release moments ago, sharing a brief statement to her social media page, thanking the public for their support. Meanwhile, protest number 17 of the 19 planned protests for Kaya Sealy and Joshua Samaru will go on at 3 p.m. today in front of the Forensic Science Center in St. James. Deputy Commissioner of Police Junior Benjamin has dismissed concerns over whether the new protest restrictions

0: which were effected on Wednesday, had been a direct response aimed at shutting down demonstrations in the high-profile Kaya Sili and Joshua Samru matter. At a TTPS media briefing on Thursday, DCP Benjamin said the decision to restrict protest action at 15 sensitive areas, including the Parliament and the Office of the Director of Public Prosecutions, was made in the best interest of the nation. Nyla Blackman is lending her voice to the Kaya Sili matter, using her celebrity to call on the leaders of this country to practice some empathy. In a video posted to her social media page, Blackman said she usually stays away from speaking on matters that don't concern her. However, she felt compelled to say something in this instance, as she believes how the issue is being handled is not right. On a broader level, the entertainer called on citizens to come together to say enough is enough. Contact tracing is continuing at the Sangre Grande Hospital following a cluster of suspected chickenpox cases among healthcare workers across several departments. The health ministry says affected staff have been isolated while deep cleaning has been carried out at the facility and possible cases are being monitored. Ghana is set to launch a diaspora investment bond next week to raise funding for major infrastructure projects. President Irfan Ali said the initiative will allow overseas-based Ghanaians to invest directly in national development projects, describing it as an opportunity for the diaspora to support ongoing transformation at home. That's what's trending at this time. Next newsfeed is at 9:30.
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0: The grills are firing up. The aroma of smoky barbecue is about to take over Woodbrook Yard. Charred Restaurant and Grill officially launches its new residency. 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They are coming to the yard with a huge reputation and smoky goodness, and we are happy to have them in residence. Charred Restaurant also has a pasta section, chicken Alfredo pasta, rich Parmesan Alfredo sauce, the Rasta pasta, creamy Caribbean spices, sweet peppers, herbs, and the bold island flavor.
1: Yes!
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Welcome to the Scoreboard, Sport News here on Ojo 107.7. Let's kick it off with the EPL. What am I saying, EPL? Champions League action. That is the only thing that matters this weekend. No EPL, that's finished. La Liga, that's finished. World Cup is coming up. But on the table this Saturday at 12 noon, everybody will be heading to a watch party. You would not be able to get guys on the phone unless you message to tell them, you know, that your team scored. Or ha ha ha, your team didn't. Or ha ha ha, where's your team right now? Not in the finals. That's the way it's going to be going between the guys and the ladies too. Arsenal versus PSG in Budapest. That's the highlight. Well, one of the highlights of the weekend for sure. Main highlight is that. Other things happening in football. Well, Argentina, they've picked their squad and Lionel Messi is headed to his sixth FIFA World Cup. Can you believe it? Argentina announced its 26-man roster for the summer event coming up. They did it just yesterday with the 8-time Ballon d'Or winner headlining the list. Yes, that's not even waste time to wonder if he's going to be in the squad or not. They just needed to announce his name quickly and put everybody, you know, fears to rest whether he's going to be in or not. And yes, that's the way it is. You know what that means? That means Messi and Portugal's Cristiano Ronaldo will become the first men to appear in six different World Cups if they take the pitch at any point during the upcoming tournament. So, well done. Mexican veteran Guillermo Ochoa could join them by being in the squad for six different editions of the World Cup, but the shortstopper didn't actually play in the 2006 or 2010 tournaments, even though he was named in the squads. He didn't play, so nah, that can't count. Come on. And of course, Messi captain Argentina to World Cup glory in 2022. They are the defending World Cup champions at the moment, so you have to give full respect to Argentina, no matter what team you like. And head coach Lionel Scaloni said in March that the 38-year-old was still undecided at that time about his participation in North America. But now you know, Messi is in the team. As a matter of fact, let me give you the rundown for all Argentine fans in case you missed it yesterday. Well, goalkeepers, the ever playful Ebi Martinez from Aston Villa. Goalkeepers, I'm calling first. Marseille, Geronimo Rulli, and Juan Musso of Atletico Madrid. That's your goalkeepers for Argentina. Your defenders, Gonzalo Motil from River Plate, Nahuel Molina from Atletico Madrid, Lisandro Martinez from Manchester United, from Benfica, Nicolas Otamendi from Marseille, Leonardo Baledi from Tottenham Hotspurs, Christian Romero from Marseille, Facundo Medina, and from Lyon, Nicolas Tagliafico. Midfielders from Boca Juniors, Leandro Paredes. From Inter Miami, Rodrigo De Paul, who have been scoring some goals with Inter Miami as well. From Strasbourg, Valentin Barco. From Bayer Leverkusen, XL Paliso. Chelsea, Enzo Fernandez. Other midfielders, Alexis McAllister from Liverpool. And from Real Betis, Giovanni Lo Celso. Your forwards, leading the pack, the GOAT, Lionel Messi from Inter Miami. From Como, Nico Paz. From Atletico Madrid, Thiago Almada. From Atletico Madrid, Nicolas Gonzalez. And also from Atletico Madrid, Giuliano Simeone is going to be there. From Inter Milan, Lautaro Martinez. From Atletico Madrid, Julian Alvarez. And from Palmeiras, Jose Manuel Lopez. That's it for Argentina. All right. Let's get to some basketball action from last evening. Tying up the series, three apiece. The Spurs with a pounding against the Thunder. 118-91. The Thunder

no thunder last night. They really popped down. And I don't know. Shai Gilgeous-Alexander's not been having a great, a fantastic playoff season at all, you know, in the semifinals and in these West finals at all. He only had 15 points last night. 6 from 18 field goals. That's atrocious for Shai Gilgeous-Alexander, who's also MVP. So he really needs to step up in game 7. Holmgren only had 10. He had 11 rebounds though. Jalen Williams, who they really need, he only played for like 10 minutes. He's still recovering. So they're going to need him in the finals. Is he going to be rusty or not? He only scored 1 point last night. But we'll see. 4 points actually he scored. Playing for 25 minutes. Not having a great night either. So Spurs, on the other hand, Wemby had his 28 points and 10 rebounds and 2 assists. So he was good to go. The rest of the team, not so high though. Castle had a 17, and all the others had like 10 or 12, and Harper had 18. That was enough to beat the Thunder. So both the teams need to step up. And also happening today, let's move to the IPL in the second and third place they're playing for. Or should I say third? Actually, the two teams playing today in the IPL would be playing to see who heads to the final on Sunday. So GT is going to play RR. That's right. Gujarat Titans will play Rajasthan Royals at 10 a.m. And the winner will join Royal Challengers Bangalore for the final of the IPL this Sunday at 10 a.m. So 2 interesting games today. The Seals going to be the winner. And of course, the finals on Sunday. That's it for the scoreboard. Sport News here in Ojo 1077. Champions League action tomorrow, 12 noon. Where you going to be?

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0: enjoy your day in Trinidad and Tobago. Enjoy your weekend. Have some fun. Get out there and do something. For all the sport lovers, you have a lot going on this weekend. Game 7 in the NBA Champions League finals. IPL finals. It's a busy weekend for sports fans.
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Good morning to ya. Manilonga was an hour before that. I've still got Inner Circle, Barrington, Levy and more. Yeah, and you're saying, what? It's Friday in the morning. What is Alicia doing here? Well, you know, I'm always happy to serve you whatever time of day. So, yeah, you've got me until noon on your Friday.

0: Escobar, our brother, has given us more music than we can remember. Now we ask you to join us in supporting him through this period, because that's what friends are for. Napa, June 3rd. Welcoming performances begin at 6 p.m. with Anselm Douglas, Afro Kid, Descent and Friends, followed by Sherwin Winchester, Edwin Yearwood, Johan Chakri, MX Prime, and more. 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
1: Activist Alicia Phillip and her mother Camille Carrasquero were released from police custody overnight after being detained during Wednesday's protest in front of the DPP's office in Port of Spain. Phillip confirmed her release this morning, sharing a brief statement to her social media page, thanking the public for their support. Meanwhile, protest number 17 of the 19 planned protest for Kaya Seeley and Joshua Samaru will go on at 3 p.m. today in front of the Forensic Sciences Center in St. James. The police have drawn a hard line on where protest can and definitely

0: definitely cannot happen during this state of emergency. Under legal notice number 40, 15 locations across the country have been declared no protest zones, including the office of the DPP, President's House, the Red House, the Diplomatic Center, and the headquarters of the Police, Defense Force, and Prison Service. The restriction also stretches to the nation's airports and port authority. Meanwhile, opposition leader Penelope Beckles is questioning the independence of the Office of the Commissioner of Police and, by extension, the TTPS, noting that the legal notice banning protests at DPP's office and other locations was first made public by the Prime Minister. At a PNM meeting in Arouca overnight, Penelope Beckles argued that if the Prime Minister had prior access to sensitive information, before the police disclosure, it cast doubt on who holds the ultimate authority. The Sangre Grande Hospital is currently managing a cluster of suspected chickenpox cases among healthcare workers across several departments. The Eastern Regional Health Authority said affected members have been isolated and contact tracing has begun, while facilities have undergone deep cleaning and persons who may have been exposed are being monitored. There are no reported cases in any other regional health authority. And finally, Cuba's water system is operating with just 37% of the fuel it needs as the island faces a worsening energy crisis. Officials say nearly 3 million people are experiencing daily water shortages, blaming the situation on a severe oil shortage linked to the ongoing U.S. energy blockade. That's what's trending in the hour. I'll have more for you inside the next.
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7 minutes on the way to 10 o'clock on an hazy Friday morning. It's been a hazy week in general. You know, the sun trying to push its way through when it can, and a little bit of drizzle here and there, but mainly a whole lot of dust, a lot of Saharan dust in the air. And this week, I hung out by my mommy this week up in Laventille, and there's this tree. I need to find out the name of this tree, Olia. There is this tree with this kind of cotton-like, it's like a big dandelion. So you know, a dandelion is like this light. And this tree, it's a huge tree, and my mom says it's an old tree. It says she know it, she born in mini tree. So the tree is an old tree, it's big, it's huge. And she was telling me the only other place she knows has a tree like that is in Woodford Square. And Olia, let me tell you, this tree has been treeing. This tree with the wind, because we've had some breezy days, this tree has just been letting go this cotton-like, dandelion-like kind of thing. I have to take a picture of it. And all the roadways and the drains are covered with it. And the breeze have these things looking like snow all year. It literally looks like it's snowing in the daytime. And where my mom lives there in Laventille, it's round the corner, two corners away from Sinbab's up in the hill. And literally watching this thing blow from around Dose where we live, going all the way around to Snake Valley, up Snake Valley, all out to Sinbab's. When I tell you, and listen, it raises your allergy, because like I said, it's a slight kind of dandelion-y substance, but it's bigger. It's as big as a lime. The little pods, when they blow, and there's a seed inside of the cotton. If you see this thing. So on top of dealing with the Saharan dust, there is this thing blowing that tickling your nose and just raising your allergies. And there are a lot of other little things like that in the air added to the Saharan dust. So I'm saying all this to say, if you need to put on a mask, then do that to save your allergies. Make sure you have your medication, your puffs, your spray, your nasal sprays, your Ventolins, your Zyrtex, whatever you need to keep those allergies at bay, to keep the symptoms at bay. Please keep

Demetri, because you see outside that's not rain. Yeah, that is the Saharan dust dusting, all right? So take care of yourself. And if you're feeling for something nice to eat later, then this and every Friday, they're firing up the smoker for their sunset grill at Smoked from 4 to 10 p.m. This week, they've got smoked chicken, grilled pork chops, or fried fish, and it's served with their house.

0: bright green wall, and then you'll know, yep, that's your location. 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And I was going across Tragridge Road again yesterday, and you know, we've been talking about David Glow and Stitch, if I have that bag or that shoes. And you know, I sit in here sometimes and I don't pay attention to the ads, but I was going across Tragridge Road yesterday, and you know, David's Glue and Stitch right on Tragridge Road. So if you're heading east, that'll be east on Tragridge Road. It's just after Picton Street. 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And right after the Vape shop is David Glue and Stitch. Just in case you wanted to know the location. You're welcome.
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headlines which are trending in this hour. Protest number 17 of the 19 planned demonstrations for Kaya Seeley and Joshua Samaru will go on at 3 p.m. today in front of the Forensic Sciences Center in St. James. Event organizer and activist Alicia Phillip and her mother were released from police custody last night after being detained during Wednesday's protest in front of the DPP's office along Richmond Street in Port of Spain. Prime Minister Kamla Basad-Bisesa has reduced protest action in recent days to an act of hostility towards law enforcement, condemning that she calls racially motivated mob intimidation tactics. Basad-Bisesa also took aim at the opposition PNM, accusing it of promoting lawlessness. Nyla Blackman is lending her voice to the Kaya Seeley matter, using her celebrity to call on the leaders of this country to practice more empathy. In a video posted to her social media page, Blackman said she usually stays away from speaking on matters that don't concern her. However, she felt compelled to say something in this instance as she believes how the issue is being handled is not right. On a broader level, the entertainer called on citizens to come together to say enough is enough. Guyana is set to launch a diaspora investment bond next week,

0: to raise funding for major infrastructure projects. President Ifanali said the initiative will allow overseas-based Ghanaians to invest directly in national development projects, describing it as an opportunity for the diaspora to support ongoing transformation at home. And finally, 8 students have been arrested in Kenya in connection with a suspected arson attack on the Utumishi Girls Academy that killed 16 pupils. Police said they were identified through CCTV footage and detained for questioning as investigations into the cause of the dormitory fire continues. That's what's trending in the hour. I'll bring you more inside the next.
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2: up your head. 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

So if you know, I was singing this one hard, hard, hard. Oh, Bob Marley and the Wailers on this one, Who the Cap Fit. New music before that, The Second Voice, Let Me Be. Soul to Soul with a little bit of motivation there for you. Keep on moving, don't stop. If you fall, you just get up, you know. Dust off, the bruises. Cry if you need to, but don't stop. And I said cry if you need to because for some reason, some people feel tears are weakness. You know, people feel when you cry because you're a punk, because you're weak. So why did our creator give us tear ducts for? Tears of sorrow, tears of joy. And sometimes you have to cry so that you wouldn't tear somebody's head off. So crying, if you need to cry to let it out, to exhale, to keep your sanity, or to regain your sanity, then by all means. So I have a 2 cents today. And it comes from the viral video where we saw the incident in, I think it was Arima, where this lady was parked in a particular area. And well, I can only pick it up from what I saw in the video. So she was parked in this area. 3 police officers came across to her, one including a female. So it was 2 male and a female. And of course, I think a male sounded like he was doing the video. And she was parked in the area. And she was getting a ticket for something. Can't remember, but I remember now them telling her, and you have to move your vehicle now. So apparently she had gotten a ticket for something prior to that. And then they were asking her now to move, and would you please move your vehicle because you're in a no parking area. And to the back of the vehicle, there were 2 police no parking signs. They asked her once, twice, thrice to move the vehicle because she's under no parking. I think one time I heard her mention, my husband told me I could park here. And they said, no, ma'am, it's a no parking area. And of course, the husband came out and he said, you know, why don't you go and harass, look for people who committing crime and things, they're just harassing people, da, da, da, da, da. And of course, he got mad. They asked him to step away because now, when the officer said to her, after asking a couple times to produce her license because she didn't want to move, when she realized apparently they were serious about giving her the ticket, she proceeded to start the vehicle and try to drive off, bouncing two of the officers. Of course, the husband got in and they hold him back. He started to use obscene language, so he was charged for that. They arrested him.

And in the whole process now, when she tried to drive off and the officers tried to get her to come out of the vehicle, I heard what sounded to me like a gunshot. And I was like, but where that gunshot came from? But I know in the whole melee of when they were trying to get her out of the vehicle, I think my eyes would have seen the female officer reaching to her hip, where her licensed firearm, where her work firearm would have been. I didn't see, the video didn't show who discharged it, but I know there was the sound of a gunshot. There was a sound that sounded like a gunshot. So we know the video. My two cents is, a lot of the times when the police mess up, I am one to say that the police mess up. Like right now we're in a situation where we feel the police mess up with this whole Kia Seeley and this whole Kia Seeley, Joshua Sharp, Samaru situation. I feel that's a real muck up, right? The whole country, they're having protests, and in the news we heard Nyla came out and gave her two-piece, and I really feel that this is a real messed up situation because there's no transparency. You know, the police getting on like, we don't need to know anything. We need to just shut up and take what they're doing and all of that. So we're talking about that and how the police treats and handle, just in general. The police are not nice in the sense that, and this is not all police officers, don't get me wrong. This is not all police officers. But the bad ones, or those with the bad behavior, the bad manners, they outshadowing the good police officers, because in everything it have good and bad. And I think that police don't have good customer service, because you are a servant as a police officer. Your what do you call it? Your motto says to protect and serve. So you are a servant, you're a public servant. So you're offering a service. And you all do have customer service at all. The police service needs to learn customer service. You all need to know to talk to people. They can't talk to everybody like there's children, like there's your child, like there's your dog, and move and no good morning and even though the public may at times be rude to you, and I know dealing with John public ain't easy, that doesn't mean you have to bark and growl. Because I would want to think you're a professional, and within that capacity, you act accordingly. So that's my take on the police service in general. On the flip side of it now, we as the public too, some of us need to do better when it comes to responding and to police officers. And I know a lot of it is coming from the behavior of the police officers. Over the years, we have become so disenchanted with how the police treat the public that now we're at a point where as we get an encounter with the police, the first thing we do is get vexed because we know the police coming with some stupidness. So we have this thing in our head now, when it comes to the police, that as they come at you, you get defensive immediately. And now we don't want to comply with whatever instructions they're giving us. My thing is, it may sound stupid, it doesn't make you look weak, it doesn't make you look like a punk. Comply and then complain. The police officer asks you to do something, you follow instructions, take the name, require somebody, record, whatever, get the information and go to the relevant authorities. Rather than try to meet the officer on a combative level. You understand? Because that is not going to get you anywhere. You will get called up, you will get charged and whatever. I know how police officers can be. We see it every day. We see how some of them just have no manners. It has some police officers out there just real dogmatic. Plain talk, bad manners. And I have met some police officers quite the opposite, so helpful. But I am saying, when police officers come to us as the public, we need to not give them a reason to be dogmatic. We need to, as much as possible, respect them, as disrespectful as they can be. We need to hold our end as citizens, as law-abiding citizens. And I would say comply and then complain. You understand? Because that situation yesterday could have been prevented. Had that lady just say, okay, officer, sorry, and move her vehicle, her husband would not get locked and it would not have gotten to that. So I'm saying, I know how it could be and I know how they can be, but we as law-abiding citizens need to be more proactive

0: and not meet the police officer, not become defensive when they approach us, although we have reason to become so based on past evidence, but we need to be more compliant when it comes to officers giving us instructions. And if we don't agree, we report it to the relevant authorities. That is my two cents today.
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1: The emergency court injunction protecting Buku Reef Marine Park and Pigeon Point Heritage Park in Tobago remains in effect following a virtual hearing on Thursday. The court upheld several restrictions on jet ski and water park operations, including bans on entry to the Nylon Pool, high-speed jet skis activities, near the shoreline, and operations around the Pigeon Point Heritage Jetty. Parties involved have been ordered to continue discussions on safety distances and speed limits and must provide an update to the court today. A 51-year-old pro-man employee

0: was shot and killed while driving near the Point Lisas Industrial Estate yesterday afternoon. Ricardo Diaz was found slumped behind the wheel of his black SUV along the busy Rivulet Road near the National Energy Corporation shortly before 5 p.m. Police say Diaz suffered multiple gunshot wounds to the torso. A 31-year-old Tobago man, Joseph Campbell, has been sentenced to 12 months hard labor after pleading guilty to possession of a firearm. He was arrested on April 19th during an operation by the Tobago Divisional Task Force and later sentenced by Senior Magistrate Alicia Chankar at the Scarborough Magistrates Court. First Court, that should be. Police had no legal authority to stop Kaya Seeley from leaving Trinidad and Tobago despite her being a suspect in an ongoing investigation. ACP Kurt Simon explained at a police briefing yesterday that Seeley was free to travel to the United States because no charges had been laid against her at the time, and citizens have the constitutional right to move freely in and out of the country. He added that while a warrant has now been issued for Seeley, she has not yet been formally charged. The decision to restrict protest action at sensitive areas, including the Parliament and the office of the DPP, was made in the best interest of the nation. This, according to Deputy Commissioner of Police Junior Benjamin. His statement came amid questions over whether the new restrictions, which were effected on Wednesday, had been a direct response aimed at shutting down protests over the high-profile Kaya Seeley and Joshua Samaru matter. That's what's trending in the hour. We'll have more for you inside the next with Ezra.
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0: as we make our way up to the top. We're 20 minutes away from our 12 o'clock. That means we're 20 minutes away from Ezel. So I just saw a little clip from iShow Speed, and he was summarizing his Caribbean tour. And Trini's brace all yourself. Brace all yourself. Trinidad and Tobago, brace all yourself. The rest of the Caribbean coming. They're coming for we all here. Again. Because in the interview that he did, he said the best food in the Caribbean is Trinidad and Tobago, Jamaica, and Puerto Rico. And he mentioned why our food is so good, because he got it. The cultures, the different variety and cultures all mixed up. You taste it in the food, and he said that. Of course, he mentioned the pan and learning how to wine. He said he's getting better at wining as well. So Trinidad and Tobago, brace.
1: Guilty.
0: He said it. But we know this, right? We've been eating food here since we were children. So we know.
2: Woman, I need you like never before.
0: And no, I'm not trying to cause no bacchanal, but they come for us though.
2: I need you.
0: They be coming for us.
2: And when you're with me, I feel so safe and secure. I need you.
0: So they're coming again.
2: Before I give you all my God and them sore. Woman, I need.
0: But you know, that'll change the fact. It is what it is, right?
2: Whoa.
0: We are lit here in TNT.

0: And you know why is he sad thing about it?
1: Is unconquerable.
0: We're all one. What are we doing? We are all one. I love Grenada. I love the Caribbean. As a matter of fact, I was telling my sister, you know what? I think I want to travel to all the Caribbean countries. Although it's more expensive sometimes than going up north.
1: Like never before.
0: Which I think should be adjusted. We can't be flying we can't be flying 15, 20, and 30 minutes and paying $3,000 when you could fly from here to Miami for less. You know, I really think they need to do better. The governments, or CARICOM, need to do better when it comes to inter-island transit. Eh? Them prices ridiculous.

0: Huskaby, our brother, has given us more music than we can remember. Now we ask you to join us in supporting him through this period, because that's what friends are for. 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
2: 6 minutes away from the top. I gotta make room for Ezel. He's gonna hold you down until 3. Do enjoy the rest of your Friday. Don't forget, Jehovah Will, I'll be back here with you tomorrow. Tweez and Ishmael, the Demolition Man, are gonna kick open the doors to Vinyl Mania. And of course, I'll be in alongside KGB tomorrow. So looking forward to that from 12 to 3.
1: I know you're supposed to be my
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Good afternoon, Ojo World. 107.7 Music for Life. Ezel taking over from Alicia on this Friday afternoon. I'll be with you till 3. Enjoy the music with me.

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1: The TTPS and a whole squad of government agencies just dropped a massive raid called Dunwich 5 2026 across South Oropouch, Faizabad and Dal Village on Wednesday and seized over 2,700 illegal items. The list includes 1,016 sketchy male enhancement pills and unregulated meds, which health officials warn contain sildenafil and are not safe. The cops seized 940 illegal cigarettes, 470 bootleg electronics, and 320 counterfeit designer clothes and fake phone accessories. A supermarket on the Southern Main Road, which was selling fake designer gear, sketchy pills, and broken electronics, got flagged for major OSHA and fire safety violations. Another supermarket in Pepper Village, Faizabad, was selling more fake clothes and meds. Plus, they literally locked the emergency exits and had exposed wiring. Cops are still investigating the source of the illegal items and are looking to press charges under the Tobacco, Trademark and Standards Acts. Opposition leader Penelope Beckles last night declared that the CPEP and URP programs that were shut down gave the country a sense of safety and security, and she promised to bring them back once the People's National Movement returns to power. Mrs. Beckles Robinson was speaking at a political meeting, and she declared that CPEP was one of the best initiatives of the PNM. Lionel Messi will play in a sixth World Cup as he captains the title holders Argentina at the 2026 tournament. The forward, who will turn 39 during the tournament, was named the Lionel Scaloni's 26-man squad after leading his country to a third World Cup triumph in Qatar 4 years ago with a penalty shootout victory over France. With 26 appearances, Messi holds the current record for the most World Cup matches by

0: any player, and will join Portugal forward Cristiano Ronaldo, 41, as the only male players to appear in a sixth edition of football's biggest event this summer. Argentina are in Group J and begin their campaign in Kansas City against Algeria on Wednesday, June 17th. Real Madrid have been named the most valuable club in world football, with Barcelona overtaking Manchester United to move into second place. In Forbes' annual list, Real Madrid have been valued at 9.5 billion euros, up from 6 billion a year ago, with Barcelona second at 7.5 billion. And 8 students alleged to have been involved in a suspected arson attack at a Kenyan girls' school that killed 16 people have been arrested. The fire in the early hours of Thursday morning tore through the upper floor of a dormitory which had 135 bunk beds. After interviews with students and staff and a forensic review of CCTV footage, 8 pupils at the school were identified as persons of interest in connection with the planning and execution of the fire. Investigations are continuing into the exact cause of the blaze. That's your newsfeed to this hour. Another newsfeed is coming your way at 1:30.
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the music take you there, take you up high up in the sky. Good afternoon once again. 107.7 Music for Life. He's out with you till 3. Got Alicia Keys coming up next. Sound of Massacre. Also Marshall Montano.

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Lock it and leave it with me as we take you through your Friday afternoon. If you were at lunch, well, I know it's back to the grind. Good afternoon to all the drivers as well. Go easy on the roads.

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1: There will be a complete shutdown of the Karani Water Treatment Facility next Wednesday, which is likely to last overnight until Thursday morning because of emergency electrical work. Large parts of North, South, and Central Trinidad will be affected by the overnight shutdown. Attorney Larry Lala is telling people that they should not allow the SOE regulations, which prohibit protests about 500 meters from the Red House, which rules Woodford Square as a place for protests. Speaking at a political meeting hosted by the People's National Movement last night, Lala insisted that there is no law preventing public protests, but admitted that the Commissioner of Police must be given 48 hours notice. Meanwhile, Prime Minister Kamala Prasad Bisesa accused the opposition PNM of enabling gang culture and using race baiting, mob tactics, and violent rhetoric to target law enforcement and prosecutors. She warned that this hostile energy is literally endangering lives, reminding everyone of when Special Prosecutor Randall Hector was gunned down in 2024. Mrs. Prasad Bisesa made it clear her government is standing 10 toes down with the protective services, praising the TTPS for locking down the DPP's office against intimidation, and stating that protecting law-abiding citizens from criminal grifters is the ultimate priority. Blue Origin, owned by Jeff Bezos, is assessing damage to its launch pad after a rocket exploded during a test firing, creating a giant orange fireball seen and felt for miles around on Thursday night. The 321-foot rocket blew up, taking part of the pad with it at Cape Canaveral in Florida. Emergency officials on Friday warned the public to avoid any wreckage that might wash ashore. And for the fifth time in this year's NBA playoffs, a series is coming down to the ultimate game. San Antonio will visit Oklahoma City on Saturday night in Game 7 of the Western Conference Finals. The winner goes to the NBA Finals to play the New York Knicks starting on Wednesday night. The loser goes home to lament what might have been. It will be the 12th matchup between Oklahoma City and San Antonio this season. San Antonio went 7-4 in the first 11 games between the clubs. And that's a look at what's trending here in TNT and across the Ojo world to this hour. More news coming your way at 2:30.
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Tems is up next. Look out for Buju Banton and Wayne Wanda to follow. 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
1: Trinidad and Tobago's road fatality figures continue to rise following two separate fatal crashes within hours of each other early Thursday morning. In the first incident, shortly after midnight, 68-year-old Ronald Peters of Diego Martin died when his Nissan Tita suddenly swerved off the Uriah Butler Highway and overturned into a river near the Carony Overpass. Wildfire officers successfully rescued his 36-year-old female passenger. Peters was found unresponsive inside the submerged wreck. Just 2 hours later, around 2 a.m. in Sangre Grande, 28-year-old Joel Warwood of La Hawketa tragically lost his life when his Nissan Versa plunged 30 feet down an embankment into a ditch along Coronation Road, where first responders discovered his body lying motionless near the vehicle. An 18-year-old suspect is in custody following a shooting around 2 o'clock this morning that left a Coca Reed man hospitalized. The victim, 52-year-old Marvin Harper, was asleep at his Coca Reed Terrace home when he was awakened by gunfire and later identified the shooter as a man known to him as Rebel. Harper, who sustained 5 gunshot wounds to his upper body and waist, was rushed by relatives to the St. James Medical Complex before being transferred to the Port of Spain General Hospital, where he remains warded in stable condition. American midfielder Brandon Aaronson had a good excuse to miss the U.S. World Cup team's training session today. He was getting married. The Leeds midfielder is marrying a longtime girlfriend, Milana D'Ambra. Aaronson left camp after Thursday's session and was due back in time for training tomorrow. A man has pleaded guilty to 14 counts of aiding suicides in Canada after he sold toxic chemicals online. 60-year-old Kenneth Law entered the guilty pleas relating to Canadian victims in an Ontario court today as part of a deal with prosecutors who withdrew more serious murder charges. Authorities said the former chef also sold about 1,200 packages of the toxic substances to recipients who he met in online suicide forums in 40 countries, including the UK. Finally, a 2021 population report indicates Barbados has had a consistent decrease in birth and fertility rates since 1960. Barbados has one of the lowest population growth rates at 24% in CARICOM. Even worse, migration via the CARICOM single market and economy has not significantly increased the population of working age, which has left the island with a labor shortage. And that's a look at what's trending here in TNT and across the Ojo world to this hour. More news coming your way in the next hour with Nigel Nicholson.
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0: Oscar B., a true son of Trinbago soil, has been entertaining us for decades. Now we, his musical family, are asking you to join us in showing our love because...
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0: Napa, June 3rd, 7 p.m. We're doing this for Oscar, featuring performances by Terry Lyon, Super Blue, Dane Gulston, Johnny King, Nidhi LaFond, and many, many others. 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Why? Because... Yeah. Yeah. 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

That's the video. He was in Trinidad. Was it last year? That one is called Feel. 20 minutes after 3 o'clock. Friday afternoon, end of the month as well. Nigel in the company, we head down till 6 o'clock. Don't forget your newsfeed is coming up. We're going to get you through your afternoon. Everything that you want to hear is on the way. Zell took you from 12 to 3. Now it's my turn. Fire up your Friday. Vibe, music, energy. Wherever you are right now, thank you for being here at the top of your day.

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1: Here's what's trending now. Good afternoon. Two local men have been denied bail after being hit with 29 human trafficking and child exploitation charges following a major raid in Rio Claro called Operation Purple Rain. The suspects Ryan Anthony Mark and Chewin Marlon Guevara were arrested on March 7th under preventative detention orders as part of the 2026 state of emergency. The multi-agency crackdown rescued 11 Venezuelan nationals from a Fraser Street property, including two minors who suffered prolonged abuse. Both men were charged on Tuesday and appeared in court today. And for Indian Arrival Day, Prime Minister Kamala Prasad Bisesa paid respect to the Jahajis, indentured laborers, who arrived 181 years ago on the Fatal Razak. She kept it real, noting that the system was basically an early form of human trafficking, filled with exploitation and hardship. Despite the struggle, their sacrificed faith and hard work heavily upgraded Trinidad and Tobago's culture, agriculture, and economy. The Prime Minister emphasized that this day isn't just a tribute to one community, but a celebration of our shared national identity, calling on everyone to stay united, respect the heritage of all citizens, and keep pushing the country forward. Also joining a Guyanese man who faked his U.S. citizenship to become the superintendent of Iowa's largest school district was sentenced Friday to 2 years in prison, after which he will likely be deported back to Guyana. Ian Roberts, a native of Guyana, spent nearly 20 years working illegally in American urban education, even using a counterfeit Social Security card to get hired to lead the 30,000 student district. He pleaded guilty in January to falsely claiming citizenship and illegal firearm possession. And Lionel Messi will play in the sixth World Cup as he captains the title holders Argentina at the 2026 tournament. The forward, who will turn 39 during the tournament, was named a Lionel Scaloni's 26-man squad after leading his country to a third World Cup triumph in Qatar 4 years ago with a penalty shootout victory over France. With 26 appearances, Messi holds the current record for the most World Cup matches by any player, and will join 41-year-old Portugal forward Cristiano Ronaldo as the only male player to appear in the sixth edition of the football's biggest event this summer. Argentina in Group J and begin their campaign in Kansas City against Algeria on Wednesday, June 17th. And finally, there will be a complete shutdown of the Karani Water Treatment Facility next Wednesday, which is likely to last overnight until Thursday morning because of emergency electrical works. Large parts of North, South, and Central Trinidad will be affected by the overnight shutdown. And there you go. Those are the stories trending now on Ojo 107.7 Music for Life. Keep it locked on. More trending stories coming your way. That will be at 4:30 p.m.
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jam that the ladies love a whole lot. That's Olivia Dean, To Fall in Love. 107.7 Music for Life. Good afternoon to you. It's Friday. Tomorrow is Indian Arrival Day holiday tomorrow.

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Here's what's trending now. Good afternoon. A massive multi-agency raid called Dunwich 5 2026 swept through South Oropouche, Faizabad, and Dow Village on Wednesday, seizing over 2,700 illegal items. The haul included 1,016 unsafe male enhancement pills, 940 illegal cigarettes, 470 bootleg electronics, and 320 counterfeit designer clothes. Two supermarkets, one on the Southern Main Road and another in Pepper Village, were caught selling the illicit goods while also being flagged for severe OSHA and fire safety hazards, including locked emergency exits and exposed wiring. Police are investigating the source of the items and plan to file charges under the Tobacco Trademark and Standards Acts. An opposition leader, Penelope Beckles, declared that the now-defunct CPEP and URP programs provided the country with a vital sense of safety and security, promising to reinstate them once the PNM returns to power. Speaking at a political meeting, Beckles Robinson praised CPEP as one of the PNM's finest initiatives, linking its community-based employment model directly to national stability. Meanwhile, Prime Minister Kamla Pasambisesa accused the opposition PNM of fueling gang culture and using race-baiting mob tactics and violent rhetoric to target law enforcement and prosecutors. Warning that this hostility directly endangers lives, she cited the tragic 2024 assassination of Special Prosecutor Randall Hector. Pasambisesa emphasized that her government stands firmly behind the protective services, praising the TTPS for securing the Director of Public Prosecution's office against intimidation, and reaffirming that protecting law-abiding citizens from criminal elements remains their top priority. And Trinidad and Tobago's road toll climbed early Thursday morning after two separate fatal crashes occurred within hours of each other. Shortly after midnight, 68-year-old Ronald Peters of Diego Martin died when his Nissan Titan swerved off the Uriah Butler Highway and flipped into a river near the Carony Overpass, while fire officers rescued his 36-year-old female passenger. Peters was found unresponsive inside the submerged car. Around 2 a.m. in Sangangani, 28-year-old Joel Warwood of La Hakata was killed when his Nissan Versa plunged 30 feet down an embankment into a ditch along Coronation Road, where first responders found him lying motionless near the wreck. And all eyes are on tomorrow's high-stakes Game 7 showdown as San Antonio visits Oklahoma City on Saturday night to decide the Western Conference Finals. For the fifth time in this year's NBA playoffs, a series has reached the ultimate win-or-go-home game, with the victor advancing to face New York Knicks in the NBA Finals starting Wednesday night. This critical tiebreaker marks the 12th meeting between the two powerhouse clubs this season, with San Antonio currently holding a 7-4 edge in their previous 11 matchups. And there you go. Those are the stories trending now on Ojo 107.7 Music for Life. Keep it locked on. More trending stories coming your way. That will be at 5:30 p.m.

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3: 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Why? 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Yeah. Yeah.
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I'm looking on to the party. The soul of R&B. 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

And that's how we kick off our final hour together. That's Bruno Mars. Before that, here comes Kes. On your Friday, Mountain Friday at that. Time to get your boogie on, relaxation on.

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1: Here's what's trending now. Good afternoon. Two local men have been denied bail after being hit with 29 human trafficking and child exploitation charges following a major raid in the Rio Claro called Operation Purple Rain. The suspects Ryan Anthony Mark and Sherwin Marlon Guerrero were arrested on March 7th under preventative detention orders as part of the 2026 state of emergency. The multi-agency crackdown rescued 11 Venezuelan nationals from a Fraser Street property, including two minors who suffered prolonged abuse. Both men were charged on Tuesday and appeared in court today. And health officials are warning the public after a massive multi-agency raid called Dunwich 5 2026 seized 1,016 unsafe male enhancement pills containing sildenafil on Wednesday. The dangerous unregulated meds were part of a haul of 2,700 illegal items confiscated across South Oropouche, Faisabad, and Dow Village. Two local supermarkets, one on Southern Main Road and another in Pepper Village, were caught selling sketchy pills along with bootleg electronics and counterfeit clothes. Both stores were also flagged for severe safety hazards, including exposed wiring and locked emergency exits. Cops are now tracing the source of illegal medication to press charges under the Tobacco Trademark and Standards Acts. And a Guyanese man who faked his U.S. citizenship to become the superintendent in Iowa's largest school district was sentenced Friday to 2 years in prison, after which he will likely be deported back to Guyana. Ian Roberts, a native of Guyana, spent nearly 20 years working illegally in American urban education, even using a counterfeit Social Security card to get hired to lead the 30,000-student district. He pleaded guilty in January to falsely claiming citizenship and illegal firearm possession. And Jeff Bezos' Blue Origin is currently assessing severe damage to its launch pad after a massive rocket explosion at the Cape Cabanal, Florida. On Thursday night, the 321-foot rocket erupted during a test firing, creating a giant orange fireball, felt for miles and destroying part of the pad structure. Following the explosion, emergency officials issued a warning on Friday advising the public to avoid touching any rocket wreckage that may wash ashore. And there you go. Those are the stories trending now on OJO 107.7 Music for Life. 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